a story. I have a testimony. Yes, I have a new song. That is my testimony. 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

0: Movi Table Jelly na sabuni zinapatikana katika aina mbalimbali, zikiwemo aloe vera, avocado na papaya. 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

snapping this stuff up and paying through the nose for it. Peter Drucker, the man who years ago invented the term worker, he once said the reason people use the word guru is that charlatan is off headlines. See, these are false prophets. It's not that some of them don't have some clever things to say, but they don't have the answers for life. They don't have the truth. They don't have the wisdom of God. God, on the other hand, is ready, willing, and able to speak his truth and his wisdom in abundance into your life. But are we listening? Psalm 119, verses 59 and 60. When I think on my ways, I turn my feet to your testimonies. I hasten and I do not delay to keep your commandments. The man writing this psalm is praying to God. And what he's saying is, you know, Lord, I've been thinking about this. I spent a lot of time in your word. I think about my ways, how I think, how I speak, how I behave. And when I bring those two things together, your word and my ways, I can't help it. I turn my feet to walk in your testimonies, in your word, in your ways. I hasten, I don't delay. As surely as night follows day, I end up keeping your commandments. What's happening there is that this man is reading God's word, reflecting on it, thinking about it, receiving it, and then responding to it with his life. That is how powerful godly change happens in our lives. Read, reflect, receive, respond. Let me say it again. Read God's word, reflect on it, think about what God's saying to you and compare it to how you're living life at the moment. Receive that spirit-breathed word into your heart and respond to it with your life. No one else can do that for you. No one else can bring that sort of powerful change to your life. I'm Bernie Diamond and you're listening to Christianity Works. 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And when you do stop by, please don't forget that you can have instant access to fresh,

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And that's what our mobile-friendly website, ChristianityWorks.com, is all about. Now, in the few minutes that we have left together today, I want to take just a moment to speak God's mighty blessing over your life. Sunshine is something that we naturally equate with blessing. When the sun's shining, it casts a different light on our circumstances. I happen to live in the beautiful harbour city of Sydney in Australia. And when the sun's shining, you'd have to say Sydney Harbour with the bridge and the Opera House is absolutely stunning. Truly one of the great sights anywhere in the world. But I always feel so sorry for tourists who travel halfway around the world to see it, only to arrive on a dull, wet, windy day. It's just not the same when it isn't bathed in that bright sunlight. The same holds true in our lives. We want blessing to shine on us all the time. But just as with sunny weather, it seems to come and go without any great rhyme or reason. One moment the blessing is shining down upon us, the next minute the clouds blow in, and on those dull, overcast, gloomy days, life simply isn't the same. So on those days, how do you lay hold of God's blessing? Psalm 119, verses 132 to 135. Turn to me and be gracious to me, as is your way with those who love your name. Keep steady my steps according to your promise, and let no iniquity dominion over me. Redeem me from man's oppression, that I may keep your precepts. Make your face to shine upon your servant, and teach me your statutes. This man knows God. He doesn't just know about God, he knows God. Because he's praying into the very nature of God, relying on who God is. Turn to me and be gracious to me, as is your way with those who love your name. He's praying through the clouds and into the sunshine, into the very nature of God. Don't you love that? Keep me steady, God. Keep me relying on your promises. Don't let sin get the better of me. Redeem me. Save me from human oppression. Why? So that I can lie on the beach and bathe in the sun? No. So that I may keep your precepts, so that I can live life according to your word, so that I can get on and be for your glory. Here is a man who is a man of God's word. That much is plain the moment you start reading Psalm 119. And let me tell you, it's well worth a read in its entirety. And as he prays through the clouds, from the gloomy side to the bright side, he finishes by asking this of God: make your face to shine upon me and teach me your statutes. You see, the two are linked, God's blessing and God's word. In fact, they're inseparable. Listen to me. God wants to bless you, and that blessing is ready and waiting in his word. Well, in the few moments that we have left together today, I just want to pray God's blessing into your life. Are you ready? Father God, you know all the things that we're struggling with right at the moment. Thank you so much that you're involved in our lives. Thank you so much that you care. And thank you that you've given us your word, the Bible, breathed through your Holy Spirit, preserved with incredible accuracy down through the ages, so that you can continue to speak to us here and now. Lord, some people today are just struggling to get into your word, to open their Bibles every day and just receive what you have for them. Well, Lord, I pray right now that you would pour your Holy Spirit on each one of us. Lord, light a fire in our hearts, a burning desire to be close to you, a ravenous appetite to hear from you. Stretch us, unsettle us, make us hungry, make us thirsty for your word. And then fill us, Lord, to overflowing by your Spirit.

Spirit and your word. Father, teach us your precepts, your ways, your wisdom, your goodness. And Lord, make your face to shine upon us. This we pray up through the clouds, Lord.

And we're going to talk about just one of those, this last one of these gifts, and they're all listed in Romans chapter 12, verse 6 through 8. You might want to turn there if you've never noticed these gifts. So if you'll notice what he says beginning in verse 6, since we have gifts that differ, watch that. He created us all differently. Since we have gifts that differ according to the grace given to us, each of us is to exercise them accordingly. That is, I'm to exercise that spiritual gift that God has given me. Listen,

motivates us to do what we do, the way we do it, think the way we think, and act the way we act, because we're not all the same. And all the different personalities, on all the different spiritual gifts that God has given, He's given you a particular underlying motivational gift that suits you perfectly for your personality and the purpose for which God created you. Well, what about mercy? Well, let's look at this first characteristic of the mercy, and that is the person who has the gift of mercy has the ability to feel an atmosphere of joy or distress in the life of an individual or in a group. And what I want you to notice is this. While the person with the gift of mercy does not live by their particular emotions, they are extremely sensitive to other people's emotions. That's the way God has wired the person with the gift of mercy. And sometimes they will say things, we'll think, well, that must be your imagination. Well, I don't see any of that. Remember this, the gift of mercy can feel on a level that more than likely most of us cannot feel. And so sometimes we don't understand why they think the way they think, why they are so merciful and so loving and so caring and willing to go to the 10th and the 15th and the 20th mile to help somebody. That's the way God wired the person with the gift of mercy. They just feel it. And because they feel it, they're going to respond accordingly. Then, of course, there's the whole desire to remove hurts. Listen, remove hurts and bring healing to other people rather than to look for the benefits of that hurt. For example, a person who is going through some difficult situation, let's say that they've gotten themselves in some kind of a problem because of their own disobedience. The person with the gift of mercy is not concerned about that. The person with the gift of mercy is concerned about what? About getting rid of their hurts, helping them to get through this, relieving them. And so you have to be careful with the gift of mercy that you don't get in the way of what God's trying to do in somebody's life. Now, someone else would say, well, we should all be merciful and we should all be understanding and we should all try to help people who are hurting. Correct. But if you get in God's way, the person that God's working on, that delays what God's doing in their life, and now He's having to work on you and the other person. Stay out of the way of what God's doing. And a person with the gift of mercy who's walking in the Spirit can discern, this is something as God is doing, and I need to back off, let Him do it. Then I'll be there to catch them when they fall. I'll be there to wipe away the tears. I'll be there to encourage them and hold them up when the bottom drops out and God's through sifting and sanding and cutting away and working in their life. Then, of course, there's the greater concern for mental distress than for physical. A person, for example, who has the gift of mercy, they understand and they can have mercy and be tender and loving and considerate for people who have physical pain. But if you give them a choice, or if they see two situations, they're going to be drawn to the person who has deep emotional problems. Because you see, they have a depth of feeling that probably the rest of us don't have. They're able to vicariously. And the vicariously means that they're able to get under the pain and sense, that is, identify themselves with the other person's hurt. And the reason is oftentimes God will allow difficulty and hardship and pain and suffering to be experienced by those who have the gift of mercy so that they can genuinely and truly vicariously feel what the other person's feeling. And so the person with the gift of mercy, they're going to be drawn to that person who has physical, yes, but primarily mental and spiritual, emotional problems in their life. Somehow they are there to help them. And you will be surprised at the people that are drawn together. People who have an attraction to each other. And the only reason you can possibly think of, and I can think of so many illustrations, and I think, well, what do they have in common? Nothing, except one's hurting and the one's the helper. Mercy is going to be there. Then, of course, there's this whole issue of sensitivity to words and actions which will hurt other people. Now, the gift of mercy is the cheerfulness part and the joy part of the body of Christ. God's placed those mercy people there to do what? To sort of offset, oftentimes, our insensitivity or a sense of criticism or coming on maybe too harsh. The gift of mercy will step up

0: speak up. And I've had it to happen to me. Maybe I was criticizing something that I knew absolutely was wrong. And somebody else would speak something. And I knew the moment I felt so convicted, I thought, that's mercy. They know exactly what I'm saying is the truth. They know exactly the facts as good as I do. And here they are, wanting to just sort of, you know, well, everything, it's really not all that bad. And after all, everybody, nobody's perfect. And I'm sitting over here because that doesn't have to be my spiritual gift. Now, I can be merciful, but when I see something that's deadly wrong, absolute rebellion toward God, and deliberate and willful, I'm not going to be, well, let's just don't let it go. Mercy is going to reach out no matter what. What does it do? It balances all the rest of us. Sometimes we just need to keep our mouth shut, don't say anything, unless it's a wise, profitable, fruitful thing to do. Because you don't want to go around criticizing people. Sometimes they don't even know why they've done the things that they've done. Then, of course, there's the ability to sense. Now, watch this carefully. I want you to watch this very carefully because I want to look at these words. Look at this. An ability to, listen, to sense genuine love, and a greater vulnerability. Listen. To deeper and more frequent hurts from the lack of love. Now, watch this carefully. The ability to sense genuine love, that is a person who has that gift of mercy because they are loving and because that's a part of their whole makeup. Not only can they sense genuine love, but along with that becomes a greater sense of vulnerability to deeper and more frequent hurts from the lack of love. That is, the person with the gift of mercy makes themselves vulnerable and oftentimes gets hurt. But you know what? The person with the gift of mercy, when they're walking in the Spirit, they're willing to get hurt, willing to be vulnerable, willing to be rejected by the person that they try to help. But sometimes when that hurt goes on and on and on and on, even they can only handle so much. And they pull down the shade, build up the wall, encase themselves, and then wonder why and what it is they're missing in life. What it is they're missing in life is one of those blessings that God has intended for all of us. And when I think of the people who live under the same roof, some of them, oftentimes one of them is a prisoner. You wouldn't see that openly and physically. They can drive together, party together, do this together, whatever it might be. But emotionally, one of them's a prisoner. Can't love. Refuse. They've been hurt, and now they're in this relationship. And they just can't let go and be vulnerable to love once again. Very important we learn how to love. Very important we learn how to be the kind of person that God wants us to be. Then, of course, there's the whole issue of measuring acceptance. Listen. By physical closeness and quality time together. Now, for example, any other gift, you can give that person a material gift or whatever it might be, recognition, fine. The person with the gift of mercy, you can give them all the gifts that you can buy. There's no amount of money, no amount of recognition, none of that. You know what they want? They want closeness. They want you to be there. Closeness, physical closeness, and quality time together. And I think if a person is married to a mercy, mark it down. You can't do enough of anything else to match closeness, intimacy, and time. Now, it's interesting how parents will say, well, you know, I give my kids everything in the world they could possibly think of. What else do they need? Closeness and time. And the truth is, all of us do. If someone in your life whom you love, if you genuinely love them, what do you want? You want them there. And you want to spend time with them. And if a person's married to someone, and either one of them or both of them don't really have any real zeal about being together, and he goes one way and she goes the other, they don't spend any time together, the person with the gift of mercy is devastated by a relationship that has no closeness, no genuine intimacy. Intimacy says, I want to hear what you have to say. I'm interested in what interests you. I care about you. How can I help you? How can I encourage you today? What is it that you need from me? Please forgive me for what I said. That was an oversight on my part. In other words, intimacy deals with every single aspect of our thinking. Mercy, listen, the need to measure acceptance by physical closeness and quality time together, very, very important in the life of mercy. That principle alone, the person with the gift of mercy can handle it very well unless that's there. And here's what they do. Watch this carefully. When the person has the gift of mercy is married to somebody like this, here's what they do. Since they don't get closeness and they don't get this sense of intimacy in this time, they make the big mistake. They'll start looking around to see what else is out there that may be able to meet some kind of need in their life. They get so hungry for relationship, intimacy. Here's the tragedy. Oftentimes, they step way down from God's plan and purpose for their life, trying to satisfy something that is not satisfied. Then there's the tendency to avoid firmness. Now watch this. A person with a gift of mercy has a tendency to avoid firmness unless they see how it will benefit the other person. Now, we talked about how that person can get in God's way. Well, oftentimes, the person, let's say, for example, here's a parent. They know their son or their daughter is being disobedient, and somehow their gift of mercy, they don't want to hurt their feelings, they don't want to drive them away, and in their genuine loving caring for their child, oftentimes are not firm enough. And being able to say, no, you can't, or you must not, or you must do this. And so they have a tendency sometimes not to be as firm as they should be. Now, this does not mean that all mercies lack firmness, but it means, for example, when they're in the flesh, they can lack firmness, or if they're not mature enough in their own relationship to God to realize, watch this carefully, that being rejected by your kids is not the worst thing in the world. Being rejected by somebody, listen, is not the worst thing in the world when you have done the right thing, said the right thing, led them in the right way, giving them strong instruction. To be rejected by them is not the worst thing in the world. Even worse than that is to fail to instruct them properly, to fail to be firm, and to fail to be supportive in the expression of that firmness. Well, a person who has the gift of mercy can oftentimes find themselves in a position not being as firm as they ought to, or the husband will say to the wife, will you do it? Because he doesn't want to get rejected. And the same thing is true in a job. If you have a job and you have people working for you, if you're not firm about some things, you know what happens? The whole organization falls apart because somebody is not taking a strong stand to say, this is the goal, these are the goals, this is how we operate, and these are the rules we go by so that everybody can accomplish and achieve what we've set out to achieve. You have to be firm. Sometimes that's very, very difficult for the person who has the gift of mercy. But that's the way there. It's just real tough for a person with the gift of mercy to say, no, you're not. But there comes times when all of us have to say that. Then, of course, there's the whole issue of closing our spirit to those who are insincere and insensitive. Now, because they are loving and because they are caring and because they genuinely want to help, when they see insincerity on a person's life, in their life, and they see that they're insensitive, for example, the prophet, the teacher, the administrator can walk right by, and if they're in the flesh, they can be very insensitive or say things that are insensitive. The gift of mercy can't handle that. And so they close their spirit to a person who is insensitive and insincere. Why? Because remember what we said, loyalty, devotion, caring, loving, it is the very opposite of what they feel and what they think. None of us like someone else to be insensitive to us. We don't like someone being insincere, not telling the truth, not being faithful, not being loyal, not being devoted. When the person with the gift of mercy sees that, they close their spirit because they cannot handle that. Now, I just simply want to encourage you, listen carefully. I want to encourage you, don't lay these notes down somewhere. You're going to meet someone who has this gift. Or it may be that you have this gift. Now you understand why you act and feel the way you do. Or now you understand why your spouse, your friend, the person you work with, why they react to you the way they do. Once you understand, once you apply these principles, here's what happens. You understand yourself better, understand your relationship to God better. That's the way He wired you. That's the way you are. And you understand the people you live with, that you work with, that you play with better. That makes all relationships better when you understand and you're willing to apply to your life. Now, you may be saying, well, I'm not even a Christian, so how does that relate to me? Well, let's put it this way. Until you receive Jesus Christ as your personal Savior, nothing's going to work. It may work for you money-wise, prestige, prominence, and all the rest, but you know what? Not contentment, not joy. Moments of happiness, maybe yes, but no genuine contentment, no real peace, no real joy, no real sense of achievement and accomplishment that God has helped you in. But it's sort of you against the world. It's either all of me or all of God, one of the two. When you trust the Lord Jesus Christ as your Savior and your sin debt's paid in full, you're forgiven of your sin by simply asking Him to forgive you of your sin based on what He did at the cross, recognizing that He has the right to your life, to guide you, direct you all the days of your life. Once you surrender your life to Him and the Spirit of God comes into your life and grants to you a spiritual gift, everything about your life begins to change. Why? Because now you are equipped to live life to the fullest, to the best, and with the greatest sense of satisfaction and fulfillment all the days of your life. And it's yours for the asking and the believing if you'll trust the Lord Jesus Christ for the forgiveness of your sins and trust the Holy Spirit to do His work in your life.
1: 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One of these doesn't belong. With a reminder for believers, here's A Moment with Charles Stanley.
0: I was up in Alaska photographing and with two of my friends. All the things we photographed, from grizzly bears to whales to beavers to otters to you name it, and all the beautiful scenery. Do you know what? It would only have been partially fun without them there. There's something about friendship, closeness, intimacy, being interested in the same thing and talking about the same thing, mutual interest in each other, supporting of each
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4: Welcome to Serving Today, the program for pastors and church leaders. This is Andrew Cook. It's good to be with you again. Two sermon suggestions from the book of Amos. And more on the gifts of the Spirit with Colin Grimwood. Over the last few programs, we've been learning about the minor prophets. This category covers the last 12 books in the Old Testament. Although they're called the Minor Prophets, this doesn't mean that they are any less important. It is simply a way of referring to these shorter parts of the Bible. So far, we've looked at the prophecies of Hosea and Joel. And last time here on Serving Today, Philip Parsons and Derek French introduced us to the book of Amos. They join us now to continue with this series on the minor prophets.
5: Well, Philip, we've come now to the end of Amos, so you have a sermon suggestion for us. And like on previous occasions with some of these minor prophets, you only have a few sermons. This time you have two, one from chapter 4 and one based on some verses in chapter 9. Could you just tell us the first one, its heading and the verses in chapter 4 that you're covering, please?
6: Yes, chapter 4 and verses 6 to 13. Which I've called Corrective Discipline Ignored, Final Judgment Inevitable.
5: Well, that's an interesting title. How many points from these verses?
6: Yes, we've got 5 points here. First of all, God's corrective judgments had been sent on Israel. He'd sent them famine in verse 6, drought in verse 7, pestilence in verse 9, defeat in battle in verse 10, and then disaster, which is not defined, but obviously some other kind of calamity in verse 11. But then secondly, all these corrective judgments had been ignored. Again, the prophet in the second part of verse 6, 8, 9, 10 and 11. So it's corresponding with all those verses and kinds of judgment. God says, you have taken no notice of what I've done.
5: It's sad, isn't it, really?
6: And it is.
5: Reminder, we are sometimes very slow, aren't we, to respond as we ought to the Lord.
6: That's right. Mm. And so in the third place, it means that because these disciplinary measures had been ignored, a final assize or a final judgment was inevitable. And they're those well-known words in verses 12 and 13, prepare to meet your God. Now, when he says that, it's prepare to meet your God in judgment.
5: Mm-hmm.
6: And this time it will not be a corrective, but it will be more severe. And I think fourthly then, we need to learn the lesson that none can escape the final day of judgment. All will have to meet God on that day. As the New Testament says, we shall all have to stand before the judgment seat of Christ.
5: Mm. Yes, quite solemn again for us, isn't it?
6: Mm.
5: Very personal and challenging and searching.
6: But then we add, really, the New Testament slant on that, really, is that only repentance towards God and faith in Christ will save us on that day.
5: Mm.
6: That is the only thing that will avail. No amount of works or supposed righteousness will have any benefit on that day.
5: No. But wonderfully, those who do trust Christ will be delivered.
6: We will.
5: Yeah, I think those words at the end, is it 1 Thessalonians 1, that we've been delivered from the wrath to come.
6: Mm. The emphasis is that no one can condemn us, as Paul in Romans says, who shall condemn us?
5: Mm. Yes, there is no condemnation to those who are in Christ Jesus.
6: That is correct, yes. That's
5: Romans 8, 1, isn't it?
6: That's the verse I was looking for.
5: Yes. Well, that's the first sermon based on Amos chapter 4. Your second sermon from Amos is chapter 9. Can you tell us again both the verses you're going to look at and the title for this sermon?
6: Yes, Amos chapter 9, verses 11 to 13, which I've given the title, The Future Blessings of the Gospel Era. First of all, a restoration of the true worship of God in verse 11, which is fulfilled under the new covenant. And again, we have a New Testament reference there in Acts 15, verses 16 to 17. There's a quotation from this verse about David's fallen tent and the inclusion when the Gentiles began to come into the church in great numbers when they met at Jerusalem to discuss some of the problems that had arisen because of this. This verse is quoted as being fulfilled.
5: Fulfilled then, yes.
6: So this was a restoration of the true worship of God under the new covenant. And then, as we've already indicated, secondly, the calling of the Gentiles. And there's a reference to Edom here. Now, Edom were implacable enemies of God. They were always enemies of Israel. They seemed to hate Israel. And yet, here, the prophet is saying that even Edom will be included in this future blessing.
5: And isn't that encouraging when I know some folks have perhaps have a member of their family or their community who's been particularly ungodly, and especially if this family member turns against you, it can be quite overwhelming at times, but they're not too hard for the Lord to deal with.
6: No, and I think that's one reason why the Apostle Paul was such a hard nut to crack.
5: Yes.
6: I'm sure people must have prayed for him before he was converted.
5: Mm.
6: You know, they saw this young man at Stephen's stoning, and one can honestly say there must have been some believers who saw this young man and thought, we'll pray for him.
5: Mm.
6: And others who perhaps knew him
5: prayed
6: for him. Mm. And then this impossible person who was an implacable enemy of the gospel
5: was saved,
6: was turned around.
5: Mm.
6: And then thirdly, we see in verse 12, it is God's work. Well, obviously it is God's work. We can't do it.
5: No, that's right.
6: It is the work of God.
5: Which encourages us to pray to him, doesn't it?
6: And then fourthly, there will be days of abundant spiritual blessings, verse 13, The imagery there is of the reaper overtaking the sower, which is quite dramatic, really, that the crops are growing so vigorously that the workers can't keep up with it. Mm. There have been such periods, and particularly in periods of great spiritual awakening, when thousands, tens of thousands have been swept into the kingdom, obviously all individual conversions in their own right, but whole towns affected by the gospel.
5: I may have mentioned this before, Philip, but I think it's worth repeating. I heard, a year or so ago now, of one area where there was a revival that had taken place and where, as you say, many were converted. The local court had no crimes to try for 3 months.
6: Yes.
5: That's quite remarkable, isn't it?
6: Yes, and I think that's an indication of a real work of God. Sometimes there's a lot of fuss made, which you wonder whether anything much really has happened. But when it affects people's behaviour like that, I remember hearing of a gypsy family who were converted, and the main breadwinner was a fortune teller, a lady who told fortunes, and she used to get a lot of money from this fortune telling. And when she was converted, she said, "No, I can't do that. Even though I'm the main breadwinner, we will have to earn our money in a better way." Now, that to me is a proof of real conversion. When it affects you to that degree, you say, "No, I'm willing to relinquish this lucrative source, and I'm not going to do it anymore because it's wrong." Mm. That is a real sign of a real change.
5: A real work of God's grace.
4: The subject we now come to here on Serving Today is a difficult one because of the differing views that are held by genuine Bible-believing Christians. It's therefore really important that we are always gracious and patient with those who don't take a similar position as us. So previously we were considering how the gifts of the Spirit claimed today compare to the New Testament. Do they really match up? Well, Colin Grimwood is now going to give us some reasons from the Bible which lead him to believe those gifts have ceased.
7: There's no one verse that says the gifts would come to an end during or soon after the days of the apostles, so we need to look at the broader picture. Firstly, miracles were usually connected with periods of new revelation. They were proofs that God was bringing in the next major phase of his plan of redemption. The Bible isn't full of miracles. They are mostly confined to three brief periods of history. The first was the time of Moses, when he led the Israelites out of Egypt. It was partly to prove that Moses had been truly sent by God, but it was also to demonstrate the glory of the God of Israel. This was a key time in God's plan, when he gave Israel the law and took them as his own special nation. It was through them his project of redemption would be worked out. The second time of miracles was in the days of Elijah and Elisha. This was the beginning of the main prophetic era, when God began to send many prophets to speak to Israel, calling them to repentance and promising the coming of the Messiah. Moses and Elijah have a special place in Scripture, standing for the law and the prophets. The third period of miracles was in the time of Jesus and the apostles. This was the climax of God's plan, when he finally revealed the glorious gospel to the world through Jesus. It was vital that Jesus' divine authority should be confirmed by miracles. He didn't do them only as acts of compassion, but as acts of power, showing that he is the Son of God, the Messiah, who had come to bring salvation to sinners. This is why John, in his gospel, calls them signs. The apostles had a unique role. They were chosen by Christ to be witnesses to his life and resurrection, and preach the gospel to the world. The miraculous gifts were given to authenticate them as true messengers at this crucial time. In the book of Acts, most of the miracles were performed by the apostles. There were a few others, such as Stephen and Philip, but they were not done by lots of people. Paul calls miracles the marks of an apostle in 2 Corinthians 12, verse 12, where we read,
4: "I persevered in demonstrating among you the marks of a true apostle, including signs, wonders, and miracles."
7: Hebrews 2, verses 3 and 4 says something similar.
4: This salvation, which was first announced by the Lord, was confirmed to us by those who heard him. God also testified to it by signs, wonders, and various miracles, and by gifts of the Holy Spirit distributed according to his will.
7: Those who heard him were the apostles, the first-hand witnesses of Christ. They were validated by signs and wonders. And it's written in the past tense as though the era of the apostles was already over. If the purpose of the miraculous gifts is to mark key moments of new revelation, then we wouldn't expect them to continue beyond the time of the apostles. The gospel has been confirmed once and for all. The apostles have been authenticated. And now God's revelation is complete.
4: Well, our thanks to Colin Grimwood. That brings us to the end of our time together here on Serving Today. We hope that you found the program helpful as you serve the Lord's people. If you have any comments or questions about what you've heard, why not get in touch with us? The details will be given at the end of the program. So until next time, this is Andrew Cook saying goodbye. May God by his Spirit help you in your service for Christ.

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2: 10 sons of Jacob went to Egypt to buy food, leaving Benjamin behind. When they got there, they didn't recognize Joseph, who was the governor of the land. Still, he recognized them. He wanted to see if they had changed, so he accused them of being spies. He sold them grain, but said they were to prove their innocence by bringing Benjamin back to Egypt. Jacob was afraid and said, "You're not taking Benjamin away from me." But soon their food ran out and they had to go back and buy more. Judah said, "Send Benjamin with me. I'll guarantee his safety." Jacob had no choice, so all the brothers returned to Egypt. Joseph again sold them grain, but he had a silver cup put in the sack belonging to Benjamin. When the men had gone a short way, guards caught up with them and found the cup. They returned to the city and fell down in front of Joseph. Judah said, "I promised our father that I'd guarantee Benjamin's safety. Allow me to be your slave instead of him." When Joseph heard this, he started to cry. He said to his brothers, "I'm Joseph." The men were terrified. He said, "Come, I'm the one you sold into slavery. God sent me here to save your lives. He brought me here to prepare a place for you."
1: For more, go to BibleTelling.org.
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1: Princess Mary of Denmark is an Australian. She was, I believe, a travel agent until one day she met the visiting Prince Frederick and, well, the rest is, as they say, history. Hi, I'm Bernie Diamond from ChristianityWorks.com. I can't imagine going from being a commoner to being a royal. The culture shock would have been quite unimaginable. I mean, young Mary must have gone through such a culture shock. Now, I can't imagine being a royal. And yet anybody who believes in Jesus is just that, royalty. Hang on a minute, Bernie. What are you on about? Well, quite simply this. The Bible tells us that those of us who believe in Jesus are a chosen race, a holy nation, and God's own people, children of the living God. Hey, doesn't get any more royal than that. And as a royal, you have a very clear purpose in life, to proclaim the mighty acts of him who called you out of darkness into this marvelous light. Nothing more, nothing less. Royalty. Poverty is a terrible thing. Physical poverty, emotional poverty, spiritual poverty. It eats away at you. Well, what if I told you that God wants to make you rich? No. I don't mean a big house and an expensive car and a personal jet. They're just trinkets. No, God has something much better planned for your life. Hi, I'm Bernie Diamond and welcome to A Different Perspective. As we look around at the people who walk past us on the street, what we often see are blank faces with very little emotion, faces that hide what's really going on inside. Joy, pain, boldness, fear, wealth, poverty. You just don't know, do you? Now, I used to think I knew what poverty was, and then in January of 2005, I found myself standing in the middle of a squalid little village just a few hours' drive outside Hyderabad in India. It was all I could do not to weep over the depth of the poverty that screamed at all my senses. Sometimes a lack of money, financial poverty, strikes. It can strike the wealthy and the not-so-wealthy, in the developed world and the developing world. So, where's God? Today, I'd like to share with you the story of Harry, a young man from Zimbabwe, and his friend Joseph from South Africa. It's a story of God's blessing amidst poverty. The story begins in the middle of June 2005 at a conference in the UK at Stoke-on-Trent. It was the conference of the United Christian Broadcasters, which I attended. There were Christian TV and radio stations from right around the world at this conference. In particular, I wanted to connect with a CEO of a ministry called Media Village in South Africa. These are people who train young folk in television and radio, and they seem to be doing some really cool stuff. But she was so busy, she was speaking most of the conference, we just couldn't seem to connect. The last morning of the conference, at breakfast, my wife and I sat down at the table in the dining room, and this young, very well-dressed African man in his late 20s by the name of Joseph sat down at our table. We got chatting and it turned out he was the head of the radio school at the Media Village. As we talked, somehow we just seemed to click and we got excited and we said, let's do something when we get back to Australia and South Africa respectively. So over the next few months, our relationship developed. Joseph is promoting our radio programs, this program and the other programs that we produce, to stations right around Africa. It's a great ministry partnership that's developing. But on the 22nd of December 2005, Joseph sent a broadcast email out to a number of people, me included, telling us that there were 9 students who had just completed a 3-month course on how to produce radio programs. They'd all done so successfully, but so many of these students were very poor. And without paying their fees, just as with any other institution, they couldn't get their graduation certificates, the bit of paper that said, well, this is what they'd done. It's the reality. They're very poor people, and we were talking, I don't know, a total of about 4,000 US, about 5,000 Australian for all the students. Most of them had paid some of their fees, but, you know, there were some really poor people there. I'd in particular like to share with you now Harry's story. Have a listen to this, because when I read Harry's story in Joseph's email, I tell you, it really got to me. He writes this, "Dear friend, it's been a privilege attending the School of Radio Broadcasting 2005 here at the Media Village in Africa, and I just want to express my appreciation. I hope this letter finds you in good shape emotionally and physically and mostly spiritually. It's been a challenge being in this school, considering that when I came, I was really greatly financially disadvantaged. It took me a huge step of faith to leave Zimbabwe with only the money to get to Johannesburg, and I just didn't have enough money to get to Cape Town, which is twice the distance from Zimbabwe to Johannesburg. God took care of me by his grace, and I made it to Mindy Village. I was still short with my finances because I was supposed to pay half the fees, but I didn't have the money, and so a friend blessed me with some money, but still it wasn't enough. But praise God, because they allowed me to start the school. Because of the production costs, they still needed me to pay the first half. Went through some troubles, but thank God he provided the first half. But I was still left with the second half of the fees, which I still owe today. But God's grace is still on me because last night I graduated, and despite of me coming late, I was awarded the Most Improved Student Award, which was such an honour. I still have problems in hand because in January I need to start my internship and I haven't paid my whole fees, so they won't allow me to start. They have given me until Friday to pay the money or else I will vacate the premises because I can't afford to do that. I still need the money and greatly appreciate your prayers. Have a blessed Christmas. In his service, Harry. So we received this email just a couple of days before Christmas. You tell you, you listened to this man and he left his home with not enough money to get to where God was calling him to go, and he went anyway and he just believed and somehow he scraped through, but at the end of the day, he didn't have the money to continue. Enormous faith. And so we were able to respond really quickly. We talked to our US parent, back to the Bible, who had some money in a scholarship fund, and we found some money locally, and we got halfway to paying for the fees for these 9 students that were outstanding. So I sent an email off saying, look, here's half the amount, that's all we could scratch together, I'll pray that you'll get the rest. And so I sent that email off, and I was trying to write radio programs, but somehow God wouldn't let me settle. And I just felt God saying, put this before your brothers in Canada, because of course, back to the Bible, the ministry that we serve is a global ministry. And so I floated it by our Canadian director, a good friend of mine. 5 minutes later, my PC rings, because we talk across the internet on PCs. And it was Bob, our Canadian director, and his 2IC, Byron. We were chit-chatting, and they said we'd love to help. We'd love to pay the whole of the remaining amount. I thought, wow, here we are the last working day before Christmas. This is Harry's last day before he has to pull the plug on his dream of being trained in Christian radio and go home back to Zimbabwe, where it's very difficult to be a Christian. And God goes from Africa to Australia, to the US, to Canada, and all the way back again, just for Harry and these 8 other students. For me, I felt like a bystander in the middle of something God was doing. I mean, Harry in the world's eyes is just some young black kid from Zimbabwe who needs money. But in God's eyes, Harry is a great man of faith. Harry stepped out in faith and he took the risk. And listen to me, God never, ever forsakes the Harrys of this world. Never. I shudder to think what God has got planned for Harry in the next few years. How many lives he will save across Africa through Harry. Let me ask you something. Are you poor? Are you needy? Do you know someone who is? When we are poor, when we don't have enough money to make ends meet, when we are struggling financially, as people often are, you know, it's almost worse in a wealthy society like Australia or New Zealand or the UK or the US, because they're supposed to be the land of opportunity. They're supposed to be the place where you can be well off. When we are struggling financially and we look and we turn and we say, Father, Father God, I need you. I need your help. He will never, ever forsake us. Never. It's God's promise. You put your faith in me. You look for me, you seek for me, you want me, and I'll never leave you destitute. It's so easy when we are struggling financially, when we're in a precarious position, to think, God could never come through on this. God would never do this for me. If you are ever in that position, can I ask you to remember Harry? Can I ask you to remember what God did for that young man who had the guts to follow after the call that the Holy Spirit had put in his heart? God is an awesome God. God will travel around the world 10 times to get you the money that you need if you're struggling. God will never leave us destitute. We need never be afraid of being poor. And maybe if you know somebody who is struggling financially, maybe it's time where God is calling you to be the instrument of God's grace in that person's life. Just a simple thing like helping someone make a car payment can say more about who God is and how much he loves a person than all the sermons under the sun. I would encourage you to have the faith to believe. I would encourage you to remember Harry's story in your heart and have the faith to believe that God can provide for you and that God will provide for you. Thank you so much for joining me today on the program, and I look forward to your company again tomorrow as we take a look at what we can do when we find ourselves at the end of our tether. Now, don't forget that you can listen to this whole series again online at ChristianityWorks.com. Just click on the A Different Perspective icon at the bottom of the homepage, and you'll see the messages right there. The series is called Life on the Inside. 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God's Word's awesome. And let me tell you, it's only when we spend time in His Word each and every day that we end up overcoming our difficulties and living life in victory, which is what my daily e-devotional is all about. 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Hey, thanks so much for joining me today. I'm Bernie Diamond, and I'll catch you again same time tomorrow with a different perspective.
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